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5: Steven Spielberg has taken on the task of overseeing the entire Transformers franchise for Paramount Pictures. The filmmaker will executive produce and guide creative direction for Transformers 8. Also, Paramount has officially cancelled the previously teased Transformers and G.I. Joe crossover project.
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Good morning, everyone. Welcome to The Breakfast Show. I'm Charmaine, easing you into a brand new week. Wherever you're headed this fine Monday, text me at 03142898989. I'd love to know. Let's start the morning right with our first few songs, starting with Babylon by Taylor Swift.

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The roof was lucite. There was art in the halls. That was never ours.

Welcome back, everyone. Your last song was Dance Hysteria After Hours by Madonna and Charlie XCX. All right, so today is the 12th of October, and of course, before we talk our famous birthdays, a very quick reminder. If you're already on the road driving and you want to text in on 89 at 03142898989, or text anybody else for that matter, please remember to pull over to the side of the road before you do. And always remember to wear your seatbelt whether you are driving or not, because it's always better to be safe than sorry. So we have two familiar Hollywood faces celebrating their birthdays today. So without further ado, first up, it's Hugh Jackman's birthday today, the Australian actor who became a global star playing Wolverine in the X-Men films. But Jackman's talents go far beyond superheroes. He won a Tony Award for the Broadway musical The Boy from Oz, showed off his musical side in Les Miserables, and starred in The Greatest Showman, where his performance of The Greatest Show helped make the film's soundtrack a worldwide hit. He also hosted the Tony Awards multiple times and even received an Oscar nomination for his role in Les Miserables, the movie. And whether he's playing an action hero or singing on stage, Jackman has built a career that crosses genres with ease. Also celebrating today is Josh Hutcherson, best known to millions of fans such as myself as Peter Mallark in the Hunger Games film franchise. His character was the thoughtful, compassionate counterpart to Jennifer Lawrence's Katniss Everdeen. Hutcherson started acting as a child, appearing in films such as Zathura, A Space Adventure, and Bridge to Terabithia, which was such a scarring movie for me as a child. Later, he moved into more adult roles, including the horror comedy Five Nights at Freddy's, which introduced him to a new generation of moviegoers. So yeah, only two famous birthdays today, so happy birthday to the both of them. Alright, let's listen to our next few songs, starting with Hurricane by Infinity Song.

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Welcome back, everyone. Your last song was Houston by Josh Levy. All right, let's talk our Today in History for the 12th of October. First one up, on this day in 2007, Disney Channel premiered Wizards of Waverly Place, and I remember this day very clearly because I used to love the show, and it was a fantasy comedy that turned Selena Gomez into a household name. So she starred as Alex Russo, a mischievous teenager who was secretly training to become a wizard. She lived with her brothers, Justin and Max, who were also learning magic, which meant family arguments could quickly turn into magical disasters. The show mixed the everyday problems of growing up with spells, supernatural mishaps, and sibling rivalry. And beneath all the comedy, Alex had to learn that having magical powers didn't mean she could escape responsibility. The series became one of Disney Channel's best-known shows of its era, running for 4 seasons and helping launch Gomez's career in music and film. It also earned major industry recognition. During its run, Wizards of Waverly Place won 2 Primetime Emmy Awards for Outstanding Children's Program. So yeah, this was our first, factoid of our Today in History. The next one we're going to talk about after our next few songs, starting with Nobody Dances by Ellie Goulding.

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Welcome back, everyone. Your last song was Serena Joy by Olivia Rodrigo. All right, let's continue with our Today in History. So next one up, on this day in 2012, Argo, the historical thriller directed and starring Ben Affleck, was released in theaters. The film is based on the real-life Canadian caper during this 1979 to 1981 Iran hostage crisis. Affleck played Tony Mendez, a CIA specialist who came up with an extraordinary plan to rescue six American diplomats hiding in Tehran, basically to pretend that they were a Canadian film crew scouting locations for a science fiction movie. And apparently this was real. In any case, the plan sounds almost too ridiculous to work, and that's part of what makes the story so gripping. The team created a fictional film called Argo, complete with a Hollywood production company and promotional materials to make the cover story convincing. Bryan Cranston also starred in the movie alongside Alan Arkin and John Goodman. The film balanced espionage tension with Hollywood satire, showing how an elaborate movie-making illusion became part of an actual rescue operation. Argo went on to become a major award success. At the Academy Awards, it won Best Picture, Best Adapted Screenplay, and Best Film Editing. Affleck also won the Golden Globe for Best Director. A Hollywood story about pretending to make a movie that became a real-life rescue mission and then went on to win Hollywood's biggest prize. So yeah. And if you want to go ahead and Google any of our famous birthdays or our Today in History, a very quick reminder. The internet, although very fun and informative, is unfortunately rife with misinformation and disinformation. So be mindful of that, and AI-generated content, photos, and videos are very convincing nowadays, but obviously not always real. Alright, let's listen to our next few songs, starting with Can I Watch You by Beyoncé and Pharrell Williams.

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4: Steven Spielberg has taken on the task of overseeing the entire Transformers franchise for Paramount Pictures. The filmmaker will executive produce and guide creative direction for Transformers 8. Also, Paramount has officially cancelled the previously teased Transformers and G.I. Joe crossover project.
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Welcome back, everyone. You were just listening to Pink Clouding by Taylor Swift. All right, so in case you want to know what's going on, so you're not basically spending your day at home, let's say you want to do something else, well, I have something for you, because Aventis is bringing pop legend and icon Sajjad Ali live in concert for the Legacy Tour. Get ready to make unforgettable memories as you sing along to all the classics you love, from Bolo Bolo to Chief Saab to Cinderella. Hitting multiple cities in a multi-city concert series, and City FM 89 are exclusive radio partners. So one has already happened, and Faisalabad, you'll be able to experience it live on the 23rd of October at the Naturals Club and Resort. And Islamabad, for you, it's going to be the 31st of October at the PNCA Lawn. So yeah, and another thing this month is October, and as we all know, October is Breast Cancer Awareness Month, which is a worldwide annual campaign to increase awareness and to promote regular screening and early detection of breast cancer. Early detection provides the best chance of survival and successful treatment. Over 3.5 million breast cancer survivors are alive today thanks to advances in screening, detection, and treatment. We all need to play our part in the fight against breast cancer. All right, let's listen to our next few songs, starting with When in Rome by Dove Cameron.

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Welcome back, everyone. Your last song was Don't Leave Me on the Dance Floor by Carly Rae Jepsen. All right, so this is some very interesting news and a very interesting trend that we need to talk about, because apparently Gen Z is becoming a force in the art market. Yep, Gen Z collectors are making a serious impression on the art world. And according to the latest Art Basel and UBS collecting survey, they're spending big, discovering new artists and embracing technology. So the 2026 survey of global collecting produced with Arts Economics suggests younger collectors are outspending older generations across virtually every segment of the market. In fact, the source reports that Gen Z's average expenditure in the first half of 2026 has already surpassed its full year 2025 figure. There's also a willingness to take chances on unfamiliar names. 56% of Gen Z collectors surveyed had purchased work by an artist they didn't already know, compared with just 36% of baby boomers. Women were also more likely than men to have bought from an unfamiliar artist. Technology is becoming an increasingly important part of the process too. The proportion of collectors using apps or AI tools jumped from 4% in 2024 to 22% in 2026. Meanwhile, 32% said social media platforms such as Instagram and X were sources of advice when deciding what to buy. But don't assume these young collectors want to show off every purchase online. The survey found that 39% of Gen Z collectors preferred to share their art only in person with close family, friends, and household members, nearly twice the proportion reported for any other generation. And despite concerns about price transparency and data security, the overall mood is optimistic. 57% of respondents expected the fine art market to grow through the rest of 2026. The big takeaway here? Well, young collectors are helping reshape the market, combining adventurous tastes with digital tools with a surprisingly private approach to ownership. That actually kind of gives me hope. All right, let's listen to our next few songs, starting with French Kids by Almost Monday.

bush, party under the bridge, party at the restaurant, party at the club, party in the day, party at my house, party on the way to the party at the park, party in the bush, party under the bridge, party at the restaurant, party at the club, party in the day, party at my house, party on the park, party in the bush, party under the bridge, party at the restaurant, party at the club, party in the day, party at my house, party on the way to the

0: بیٹری پر اعتبار, نو پانی نو پریشانی.
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Welcome back, everyone. Your last song was Sexy Magic from the GTA 6 album. All right, so let's talk all the beauty trends that are yet to pop off according to the Spring Summer 27 runways. So if you thought beauty trends were becoming predictable, the Spring Summer 2027 runways have other ideas. Fashion Month is pointing towards a season of experimentation, with designers turning familiar makeup and hairstyles into something much more theatrical. Let's start with the eyelashes. At Rick Owens, models wore striking white lashes that gave the eyes an almost otherworldly appearance. Mugler went for feather-like lashes, while Anne Doulemeister turned conventional beauty rules upside down, quite literally with upside-down strip lashes. The message is that lashes may become more of a statement accessory than a subtle finishing touch. Hair is also looking back to the 2000s. The side part, long associated with that era, appeared at shows including Paloma Wool, Julie Kegels, and Ellie Saab. It wasn't just one hairstyle either. The parting worked with flowing blowouts, messy faux bobs, and sleek pull-back updos. And then there are eyebrows. Rather than drawing attention to them with bold definition, designers are making them almost disappear. Jean-Paul Gaultier, Valentino, and Blue Marine all showed ultralight brows that blend into the skin. These looks may not translate directly from runway to everyday life, but that's often how beauty trends begin. A dramatic idea appears on the catwalk and then gets adapted into something much more wearable. So if you're looking for an early hint of next year's beauty mood, think unusual lashes, a nostalgic side part, and eyebrows that barely seem to be there at all. And there's more to unpack from the runway after our next few songs, starting with Oasis by Becky G.

Welcome back, everyone. Your last song was Toy Gun by Avery Cochran. All right, so we're talking what's going on the runway and what's probably going to be the beauty trend from it. So yeah, we talked about barely there eyebrows, very dramatic lashes, and a nostalgic side part before your last few songs. But the spring-summer 2027 beauty forecast isn't just about unusual lashes and hairstyles. Color, sparkle, and even some deliberately impractical nail designs are also taking center stage. First up, primary colors are making a bold return. Red lipstick is a classic runway look, but Diesel added a twist by pairing vivid red lips with matching bright hair. Other shows use strong yellow and blue eye makeup, proving that beauty doesn't have to stay within a neutral palette. Glitter is also moving beyond its usual territory. Sparkly eyeshadow is nothing new, particularly during New York Fashion Week. But this season, the shimmer spreads across the face. And as we showed dreamy, glittery eye looks, Wiederhoft added chunky glitter highlighter, and Show Pony took the idea even further with faces soaked in sparkle. So yeah, on the opposite end of the spectrum, blush is being dialed back, thank goodness. After seasons of saturated pink cheeks, designers including Connor Ives, Sandy Liang, and Coach favored muted, skin-like shades. It's a softer look that lets other elements of the face stand out. Then there are nails, and these aren't necessarily designed for practical everyday use. At Kim Shui, models wore feather-adorned nails that complemented the collection's maximalist aesthetic. Show Pony went further, decorating nails with strands of deadstock hair. Yep, it's a reminder that runway beauty doesn't always aim to provide a ready-made routine. Sometimes the point is to create an image that gets people talking and inspire a more wearable version later. For 2027, the mood is colorful, sparkly, and playful, with room for both barely there blush and full-on glitter. All right, let's listen to our next few songs, starting with Death of Me by Evan.

0: Trending today.
1: Steven Spielberg has taken on the task of overseeing the entire Transformers franchise for Paramount Pictures. The filmmaker will executive produce and guide creative direction for Transformers 8. Also, Paramount has officially cancelled the previously teased Transformers and G.I. Joe crossover project.
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Welcome back, everyone. Your last song was Swadika by Lisa. All right, so Marvel fans, listen up. Marvel Television has announced a new live-action series called Zodiac, with a planned global premiere on Disney Plus in 2028. The announcement came from Marvel Television chief Brad Winterbaum during the studio's New York Comic-Con panel, where the team also unveiled the project's initial logo. Production is expected to begin in London in the spring, and casting is due to launch within the next couple of weeks, according to the source. For now, details are limited. Marvel hasn't announced the cast or provided a full storyline, but it has identified that the project is a spy thriller, a genre that could bring a different kind of tension to the studio's television lineup. Rather than revealing a roster of superheroes or even a detailed plot, this announcement is an early signal of where Marvel wants to go next with its streaming slate. The source also places Zodiac alongside other Marvel Television developments, including the third season of Daredevil Born Again, which will also apparently be its last, and the upcoming Vision Quest, which comes out next week. With a 2028 release target, there's still time before viewers get a proper look at the show. For now, the title, genre, and planned production timeline are the main clues Marvel has given us fans. Alright, let's listen to our next few songs, starting with Fantasize by Adela.

Welcome back, everyone. Your last song was Silencio by U2. All right, so let's talk about the fact that Steven Spielberg is taking on a bigger creative role in the Transformers franchise as Paramount begins developing its 8th live-action feature. Spielberg will executive produce the new movie alongside longtime franchise producer Lorenzo Di Bonaventura, while also overseeing the creative direction of the wider property. That's notable because Spielberg has been involved with the franchise since its early days, helping shape the films that introduced the giant transforming robots to a global blockbuster audience. The new installment is being written by Jason Fuchs and will be set in the modern day. However, the studio hasn't announced a director, and the plot remains under wraps. There are also two clear changes to the franchise's plans. Former series star Shia LaBeouf will not return for the next film, according to the source. And the previously teased crossover between Transformers and G.I. Joe has been shelved, with both properties now set to develop independently. The creative goal is reportedly to recapture something of the tone of the earlier Transformers series, while giving the franchise a new direction. With Spielberg overseeing the bigger picture, Paramount appears to be placing renewed emphasis on the identity of the series as it plans its next chapter. There's no release date yet, and plenty of unanswered questions remain, but the next Transformers film is moving forward with a similar name taking a prominent role behind the scenes. Alright, let's listen to our next few songs, starting with Nobody Wanna Dance Anymore by Tinashe.

Welcome back, everyone. Your last song was Look What You've Done by Majid Jordan. All right, so let's talk what's going on in the world of fashion, because this, in my opinion, was the biggest news that came out in the last few days, even though we've talked about fashion weeks for the past few weeks, because Saint Laurent is entering a new chapter, and I am really sad about it. The fashion house and its parent company, Kering, have confirmed that creative director Anthony Vaccarello is leaving after 10 years at the helm. Vaccarello took over in 2016, succeeding Heidi Slimane, and developed a distinctive visual identity for the label. Sharp tailoring, dramatic evening wear, and high-octane glamour, often presented against the backdrop of the Eiffel Tower. His influence extended well beyond the runway. During his tenure, Saint Laurent's annual revenue nearly tripled, reaching a reported peak of 3.3 billion euros. Popular leather goods, footwear, and statement outerwear helped make the brand's look part of everyday wardrobes as well as fashion show headlines. Vaccarello also expanded the house's cultural reach through cinema. In 2023, he launched Saint Laurent Productions, backing films by directors including Pedro Almodovar and David Cronenberg. Kering Chief Executive Luca De Meo thanked Vaccarello for his contribution, praising his creative vision and exacting standards, and saying he had strengthened the house and enduring influence of it. The departure comes as Kering pursues a wider strategic turnaround under De Meo and Saint Laurent Chief Executive Cedric Charbit. Looking ahead, the brand aims to strengthen its position across daywear, menswear, and high-end leather goods, rather than relying primarily on evening wear and runway spectacle. Vaccarello's exit closes a decade-long chapter for Saint Laurent, probably my favorite since Yves Saint Laurent himself. The next question is who will lead the house into its next era, but there's no clear successor yet. Huge, huge shoes to fill, and honestly, as we've talked about on the show, creative director, like, what's the game here? I'm looking for a childhood game. Like, the swapping is crazy. Barely any creative director survives a year if they're lucky. And then there was Anthony Vaccarello, who for 10 years was absolutely leading the charge. Insane. All right, let's listen to our next few songs while I mourn this loss. Your next song is going to be Slow Down, Slow Down by Max McNown.

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Welcome back, everyone. You were just listening to Glass in the Air by Young John. Alright, so let's talk air pollution because it remains one of the world's most serious environmental and public health challenges. And the latest figures in my source, basically, suggest the progress on trying to improve it has stalled. The focus is on PM2.5, fine particulate matter made up of tiny particles that can penetrate deep into the lungs. According to figures cited, PM2.5 exposure contributes to an estimated 4.9 million deaths worldwide in 2023. The scale of exposure is enormous. More than 6.5 billion people were exposed that year to annual average MP2.5 concentrations above 35 micrograms per cubic meter. That level is already the World Health Organization's least stringent interim target. And it also says that around 99% of the world's population lives in areas where annual PM2.5 levels exceed the World Health Organization's recommended guideline of 5 micrograms per cubic meter. And the latest country and city comparisons aren't encouraging either. The IQ Air World Air Quality Report covering 2025 found that 130 out of 143 countries and territories assessed exceeded WHO's benchmarks. Only 14% of monitored cities met the annual guideline, down from 17% in the previous year. My source basically cites WHO's update indicating that global PM2.5 levels had been declining until around 2020, but that improvement has largely stagnated since then. These figures point to a challenge that cannot be simply solved by asking individuals to change their habits. Cleaner transport, better air quality monitoring, reduced emissions, and a coordinated public policy all play a role. The key message here is that air pollution is not a small local inconvenience. It affects billions of people, and the global data suggests that progress made in earlier years is no longer enough. And more to talk about after our next few songs, starting with Nothing Lasts Forever by Bunt.

notice a moment until it's already gone. And then it stays with you longer than anything else.

Welcome back, everyone. Your last song was Jamaican Bam Bam by Hugel. All right, so we're talking air pollution. And air pollution is a global problem, but the burden is especially severe across South Asia, where dirty air affects daily life, public health, and the wider economy. A World Bank assessment from December of 2025 estimates that nearly 1 billion people across the Indo-Gangetic Plains and Himalayan foothills routinely breathe unhealthy air. Now, that region stretches across Pakistan, India, Bangladesh, Nepal, and Bhutan. Pollution does not stop at national borders, which makes the problem difficult for any one country to tackle on its own. The reported consequences are significant. According to the figures in my source, air pollution contributes to approximately 1 million premature deaths every year across South Asia and drains close to 10% of the region's gross domestic product annually. That economic cost reflects more than healthcare expenses. Poor air quality can affect people's ability to work, put pressure on health services, and create wider social and economic disruption. The wider global data reinforces the urgency. The source reports that only 14% of monitored cities worldwide met the World Health Organization's annual PM2.5 guideline in 2025. South Asia sits within one of the regions where exposure remains particularly concerning. Because polluted air moves across borders, tackling it requires cooperation as well as local action. Monitoring emissions, improving public transport, moving towards cleaner energy, and coordinating regional responses are all important parts of the challenge. For people living in the affected areas, the issue is immediate. It's the air they breathe on the way to work, at school, and at home. The figures make the scale clear. South Asia's air pollution crisis is not just an environmental concern. It's a major public health and economic challenge affecting hundreds of millions of households. All right, let's listen to our next few songs, starting with Bad Taste by Freya Skye.

Welcome back, everyone. You were just listening to Bad Days by Freya Sky. And that's the show for today. Thanks for spending your Monday morning with me. If you like what you heard, don't forget to follow us on Instagram, YouTube, and TikTok at CityFM89. 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I'll see you tomorrow, bright and early. Bye!

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5: Steven Spielberg has taken on the task of overseeing the entire Transformers franchise for Paramount Pictures. The filmmaker will executive produce and guide creative direction for Transformers 8. Also, Paramount has officially cancelled the previously teased Transformers and G.I. Joe crossover project.
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5: Steven Spielberg has taken on the task of overseeing the entire Transformers franchise for Paramount Pictures. The filmmaker will executive produce and guide creative direction for Transformers 8. Also, Paramount has officially cancelled the previously teased Transformers and G.I. 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

She a baddie, son, keep me motivated, keep her around. 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
4: 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The filmmaker will executive produce and guide creative direction for Transformers 8. 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

bush, party under the bridge, party at the restaurant, party at the club, party in the day, party in my house, party on the way to the party at the park, party in the bush, party under the bridge, 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
4: 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The filmmaker will executive produce and guide creative direction for Transformers 8. 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
8: Steven Spielberg has taken on the task of overseeing the entire Transformers franchise for Paramount Pictures. The filmmaker will executive produce and guide creative direction for Transformers 8. Also, Paramount has officially cancelled the previously teased Transformers and G.I. Joe crossover project.
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0: Steven Spielberg has taken on the task of overseeing the entire Transformers franchise for Paramount Pictures. The filmmaker will executive produce and guide creative direction for Transformers 8. Also, Paramount has officially cancelled the previously teased Transformers and G.I. Joe crossover project.
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8: Steven Spielberg has taken on the task of overseeing the entire Transformers franchise for Paramount Pictures. The filmmaker will executive produce and guide creative direction for Transformers 8. Also, Paramount has officially cancelled the previously teased Transformers and G.I. Joe crossover project.
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13: Hey guys, welcome to The Rush Hour. I'm your host ABD and I hope you're having an absolutely amazing Monday. I'm having a great Monday. I did have some meetings early this morning. They got cancelled. I was a bit bummed out. I was all dressed up for them. But you know, that happens in life. You take it as it comes. Had a great leg day today after a long, long, long time and my legs are feeling like jelly. I cannot tell you, I did some hip thrusters and my hamstrings are just like non-existent right now. Like they literally feel like jelly. Even when I'm massaging them, they're just like non-existent. It has been a very painful morning, but we love that because that just means we are growing. It is the 12th of October. If it is your birthday today, please WhatsApp in on 0314289 8989 so I can wish you a very, very, very happy birthday. I'm gonna cut to a break, play some music for you, and we have a great show in store today.

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10: 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I'm your host, ABD, and we are going through famous birthdays of today. Now, first up, before we do our famous birthdays, we have two listeners, Hiba and Mustafa, whose birthday is today. Happy birthday, Hiba, and happy birthday, Mustafa. I hope you have insane days. I'm curious to know, did you celebrate your birthdays over the weekend, or are you now going to wait to do it next weekend, or are you just doing it in the middle of the week? Please let me know. I don't know why, but I really like knowing when people celebrate their birthdays if their birthday is on a weekday. You guys happen to share your birthday then with no other person than the one, the only Wolverine, Mr. Hugh Jackman. One of my favorite clips of Hugh Jackman, not of him, but is of that radio show where someone calls in, they're talking about Hugh Jackman. And I think that's just something I love about him. I hated his mutton chops beard. I found it absolutely horrible. I did not like it at all. But I do love the movie Deadpool versus Wolverine. I recently watched it again and it's just one of the funniest movies. I think him and Deadpool just made a beautiful combination on screen. The chemistry, the comedy, everything just seemed to work perfectly. That is all for famous birthdays, guys. I'm going to cut to a break, and when we come back, I'm going to go through Today in History.

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3: Welcome back to The Rush Hour. I'm your host ABD, and we are going through today in history on the 12th of October. Now, on this day in 2007, the kids' Disney show Wizards of Waverly Place, starring Selena Gomez, premiered. Guys, I think I've mentioned it on this show. I love Selena Gomez. I had the biggest crush on her as a kid. I just found her amazing, and I think it all started from Wizards of Waverly Place. Now, for those of my friends listening that know me, back when I was a kid, I used to be the guy that always walked around with a deck of cards. I loved magic. Magic was my thing. Chris Angel, this show, like, it was just all, like, magic was my life. You know, I cannot tell you how much I invested in magic. So I think for me, this show was just like, wow. And then Selena Gomez in it, it was like, it blew my brain. I absolutely love it. And it is no surprise that the show took home 2 Primetime Emmys, both for Outstanding Children's Program. Absolutely agree. As a child, it was my favorite show. I do want to watch it again now and see if it's actually what I thought it was and if it lives up to the hype. Also on this day in 2012, the film Argo, starring Ben Affleck and Bryan Cranston, was released. This film won Best Picture, Best Adapted Screenplay, and Best Film Editing at the Academy Awards, and Ben Affleck also won Best Director at the Golden Globes. I'll be completely honest and transparent over here. I have not watched Argo. It sounds amazing. Ben Affleck and one of my favorite actors to date, Bryan Cranston. I think I'm going to add it to my watch list. And I know I always say I'm going to add to my watch list, but I really worked on that over the weekend. I'm going to cut to a break. When we come back, we're going to discuss what I watched.

Welcome back to The Rush Hour. I'm your host, ABD, and guys, I'm going to give you some recommendations to watch. Ocean's 11, Ocean's 12, Ocean's 13. Now, I know there's also an Ocean's 8, but you might not know this. Ocean's 8 is not technically part of this trilogy. It is not even part of the same franchise. It is kind of, like, I think they have the rights, but that's like an all-women cast where you have Anne Hathaway and all, and I really want to watch that, but it is not part of this series. And unfortunately, over the weekend, I only got to watch these three. So I watched Ocean's 11, Ocean's 12, and Ocean's 13, and I really liked it, because I felt like, yes, they talk about the heist, they do all of that, but it's like Fast and Furious, but just more, if I can say, like, it just feels more real. Like, it's not as like, oh, we're going into space, we're, you know, driving out of the Burj Khalifa. It's a nice way, and I think, like, the cast is really nice. Like, I really love Rusty, which is played by Brad Pitt. You have Mr. Ocean, that is George Clooney. Like, it's just a very decorated cast, and very well, I don't know the word, the characterization is just done beautifully. And I think the storyline of all of them is also, you know, slightly similar, but also different. And I think that keeps it not being monotonous. And then you also grow attached to a lot of the characters. And then the story also gets based off of those characters. So I would say if you're going to watch them in chronological order, which is 11, 12, and 13. It is going to change your entire opinion on, you know, high style movies. I absolutely loved it. You must watch it. I've rambled on quite a bit, guys. I'm going to cut to a break.

Welcome back to The Rasha. I'm your host, ABD, and guys, we are going to talk about what is happening in your city. Juventus is bringing the pop legend and absolute icon Sajjad Ali live in concert for the Legacy Tour. He's hitting multiple cities in a multi-city concert series, so you must get your tickets and go. 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Guys, make sure you grab your tickets. You do not want to miss a Sajjad Ali live concert. Make sure you grab your tickets. Take care. I will be back after the break.

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6: Steven Spielberg has taken on the task of overseeing the entire Transformers franchise for Paramount Pictures. The filmmaker will executive produce and guide creative direction for Transformers 8. Also, Paramount has officially cancelled the previously teased Transformers and G.I. Joe crossover project.
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8: पेपा कार्ड है?

Welcome back to The Rasha. I'm your host, ABD. Guys, some of my morning gym friends have just messaged in. I'm not going to take all their names, but my Gymkhana morning friends, I hope you guys are having a great time enjoying the show. I now have to tell all of you about Asega celebrating their 35 years with a $21,000 Sonic the Hedgehog figure. Now, I don't know if any of you have ever played Sonic, but I would never buy something worth $21,000 to remember that. Now, Sega and the Japanese biotechnology art collective LOM Baby have officially opened pre-orders for the Sonic the Hedgehog 35th anniversary collectible figure. Now, you might be wondering, a collectible figure worth $21,000, what could it be? Is it gold-plated? Is it encrusted in diamonds? No, just you guys have to wait. The made-to-order luxury statue is priced at 3.3 million Japanese yen, which is roughly $20,845 US. In celebration of 3.5 decades of the blue blur known as Sonic the Hedgehog. It is only 9.8 inches tall with a polished chrome finish. So yes, chrome. The fact that something made of chrome is worth $21,000, you might be wondering, that makes no sense. Just wait. Each individual figure carries its own unique serial number, and the focal point of the sculpture sits in Sonic's chest, where a glowing green Chaos Emerald acts as a protective capsule housing artificially synthesized DNA. LOM Baby specifically engineered the synthetic genetic code around Sonic's characteristics, incorporating data representation for his blue exterior, superhuman speed, personality, spin attacks, and signature inability to swim. Now imagine this, there is a company that actually created DNA for what Sonic would be. Now my entire thing about this is this real DNA, and is there any way of checking? Because then the price point makes sense, you know? Technically, if you've mutated DNA and made it for Sonic the Hedgehog and put it in this chrome thing, I can understand why it's $21,000, but whether that's real is the question. So I wonder if there has been someone, or there is going to be someone, that tries to test this in a lab to see if it's real, how it works, and you know how they like try to grow a woolly mammoth back from the thing because of the DNA? Will someone now try to create a Sonic the Hedgehog? Is this like the future of, you know, I don't know, like Sonic's taking over the world or something? We'll stay tuned and find out. Hello.

She a baddie, so keep me motivated, keep her around. I can't lose my temper, my members need me now. Been people to move and people in the copying style. I've been making hella sacrifices this whole while. We catch a vulnerable at the right time. I put you down on some real without even trying. Put you down on some real without even trying. Put you down on that real without even trying. However I feel about it, it's just how I feel about it, you know what I'm saying? I ain't too much gotta do no explaining. What's going on? You know, I'm going on, you know what I mean? Hey, who this for?

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2: Welcome back to The Rush Hour. I'm your host, ABD, and we are going through the new Mercedes-Benz. We just spoke about Sonic the Hedgehog and the collectibles going for $21,000. I'm a bit shocked at that. If you guys missed that, it was about, you know, genetically altered DNA inside a chrome Sonic the Hedgehog, which is 9.8 inches tall, for $21,000. Now we are talking about the Mercedes-Benz SKLUBLA, and Mercedes-Benz have collaborated with Drake to create a custom 1999 Mercedes-Benz G-Class Safari Edition. Now, I think we've all seen the G-Wagons, and we all know, like, Drake and all of them love their G-Wagons, but this is a Safari Edition. Now, the one-of-one resto mod, and we spoke about this, a resto mod is a restoration and a mod, reinterprets the classic G-Wagon silhouette into an open-air safari build customized specifically for Drake's personal collection. So this makes sense. He probably found the car, he liked it, he said, you know what, SKLUBLA, can you please, you know, help modify this? Mercedes jumped in. And I just find it crazy how Mercedes is jumping in for this. You know, Rolex made him his custom thing. Like, is he the biggest pop star on the planet right now? And I'm not trying to glaze Drake. You all know that. Drake is great, amazing, whatever. But I don't think he's the best. But the way every company is jumping in seems like he is the biggest right now. Now, they're using a rare 1999 European imported G500 as the base. And the standard enclosed roof structure has been removed in favor of a two-door open-air safari configuration. I don't know how I feel about this, especially because he lives in Canada, so it's so cold half the time. Would you want, like, no roof? Like, do you get what I mean? Imagine having a convertible in Canada and just, you know, there's snow. If it's a soft top, is it going to melt? Is it just going to get frozen and break? Like, there's so many questions coming to my mind. I'm going to cut to a break. When we come back, we're going to talk more about this new G-Wagon.

bush, party under the bridge, party at the restaurant, party at the club, party in the day, party in my house, party on the way to the party at the park, party in the bush, party under the bridge, party at the restaurant, party at the club, party in the day, party in my house, party on the park, party in the bush, party under the bridge, party at the restaurant, party at the club, party in the day, party in my house, party on the way

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Welcome back to The Rasha. I'm your host, ABD, and we are talking about Drake's new custom G-Wagon, which is going to be a safari edition, and it's based on the 1999 Mercedes-Benz G-Class. Now, we spoke about the fact that the roof structure has been removed in favor of a two-door open-air safari configuration, and a custom-engineered steel roof rail system and integrated tubular roll cage frame the exposed cabin. Now again, I don't know how I'm feeling about the super jungly look, but I get, you know, with the whole Drake vibe, that does make sense. Not my personal style though. The top rack modification features bold custom Iceman lettering that nods to Drake's active album era. I find this a bit chichora. I do not think that's nice. I think if you want to add OVO or something like he has on his planes, that would still be a bit more classy rather than Iceman, like everywhere. Like, okay, your watch says Iceman, now your car's gonna say Iceman. And I don't think this is right now going to promote his album. Like, what's done is done. He can promote it a billion other ways. I don't think this was the way to go. But the good thing is, if it's on top, he can always remove it. I also don't like the branding of Iceman personally. Like, I don't think that's a nice brand for him. I think OVO was a lot more cool, if I can say so. And he's replacing the factory three-pointed star with a custom gold-accented OVO owl badge. Okay, there you go. You have that anyway. Positioned directly in the center of the front grille. Okay, that makes sense. You know, he's still staying true to the OVO brand, which I think is nice. He has custom leather upholstery, tailored floor trim, and handcrafted interior accents that blend late 90s utility with OVO luxury detailing. I'm excited to see the interior. I think that's something I really like about cars. I do think an interior is very important, but I'm still not loving the Iceman like grill on top. Like, I don't know. That's just a bit too much for me. It's a bit too shashkai. You know, keep it a bit subtle, keep it classy. I'm going to cut to a break, guys. Enjoy the songs.

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6: Welcome back to The Rush Hour. I'm your host, ABD. And guys, I want to talk about ABD's POV. Now, I don't know how many of you are watching Darya Nijat lately, but oh my God. Darya Nijat has been this craze that I've been seeing everyone on Instagram and everything. And I was like, you know what? Let me start watching. I'm not a drama person at all, by the way. And it's for no other reason than I think I had the misconception that most dramas nowadays are just very, like, you know, saas bahu. And they're just like, you know, like house stuff going on and people are just like creating drama. So I wasn't really a big fan. But then I saw a lot of memes about Darya Nijat and I said, you know what? I'm going to be fair. I love our film industry in Pakistan. I do want to support it. You know, the drama industry is a big part of that. I was like, you know what? I want to support Lollywood. I'm going to watch it. And oh my God, what is this drama? So it started off quite nice. I really enjoyed it when it happened. You had Abu Bakr, you had Zamil, you had Zaryab. By the way, the name Zamil and Zaryab really confused me because they both are very similar. And I don't know if I'm mistaken here. Please correct me. But Zaryab, I kept thinking was the guy for the longest time. And then I realized, okay, no, she is Zaryab and he is Zamil. Also, by the way, spoilers alert. So if you have not watched this and you intend on watching this, just please, you know, like just put the volume down for a bit. But yeah, so I don't know how I feel about everything. I am not a fan of Zaryab at all. I think Zamil is the antagonist. No one actually likes Zamil, so I understand that. But Zaryab is starting to really annoy me. Like I think, first of all, we spoke about mental health on the show. If you tuned in on Friday, we had Dr. Aisha here. We should have asked her this question. But that is not the way to deal with heartbreak. The way to deal with heartbreak is not let me just go and marry the next person. First of all, get some help, work on yourselves, heal, and then go and look for love. You know, just don't, for the sake of it, be like, oh, he said I won't be able to marry this person. I'm going to go and marry that person. So that really annoyed me. Zaryab's, you know, lack of care for anyone around her, I think that really annoyed me. But what annoyed me even more is Abu Bakr. I'm going to cut to a break, but when I come back, I want to finish this. This is insane.

Welcome back to The Rush Hour. I'm your host, ABD. Now, I want to talk about Abu Bakr, because Abu Bakr is like this great guy, you know. Everyone sees him as, oh my God, he's so patient. Like, almost everyone I know is like, wow, you know, find someone like Abu Bakr. No, not at all. If you have someone and his mom is like, hey, marry this person, and he says, okay, Ammi, you said it, I'm going to do it. Come on, dude. Ammi says, oh, divorce this person. Are you happy with that person being like, okay, Ammi said it, I'll do it? Like, you need someone, and I'm not saying don't listen to your parents or anything like that, God forbid. But I am saying question stuff. If your mom is asking you to marry this girl who is a complete mess, who is in no state to get married, she doesn't even know what she's doing. In fact, she is saying, I will not get married if you come back to me, to her ex. That is not someone you marry. You explain it to your mom. You say, mom, I don't know what you're seeing, but these are the facts. Why are you telling me to do this? Have a conversation, but just blindly saying, Ammi, you asked me to, so I will. Come on. And you know, it's a really big shame because Abu Bakr, like the way he was positioned initially, I was like, this is a great character. You know, he sounds amazing. He knows what he's doing. But he's too much of a mama's boy. I think, you know, being a mama's boy, fine. You want to be a mama's boy to a certain extent. I understand it. But it's just become way too much. But anyway, WhatsApp in on 03142898989. Give me some theories, your Darin Nijat theories. What is going to happen now? Because honestly, the last two episodes did disappoint me a bit. I thought more would happen. But I'm just waiting to see what will be the big twist. What is going to happen? Are they going to go back to Harvard? There's so many things that are in my mind, but I want to hear it from you guys.

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6: Steven Spielberg has taken on the task of overseeing the entire Transformers franchise for Paramount Pictures. The filmmaker will executive produce and guide creative direction for Transformers 8. Also, Paramount has officially cancelled the previously teased Transformers and G.I. Joe crossover project.
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Hey guys, welcome back to The Rush Hour. I'm your host ABD, and guys, just a quick PSA. I want to talk about October being Pinktober. Now, for those of you that don't know, October is Breast Cancer Awareness Month. It is a worldwide annual campaign to just overall increase awareness and to promote regular screenings and early detection of breast cancer. Early detection provides the best chance of successful treatment and cure. In fact, over 3.5 million breast cancer survivors are alive today thanks to advances overall in screening, detection, and treatment. We all need to play our part in the fight against breast cancer. And unfortunately, it's very real. Just day before yesterday, I found out someone very close to me, they have been diagnosed with stage 4 cancer. Now, I think the most important part of all of this is never let it get to that point. And obviously, it's easy for me to say, but that just goes to show how important early detection is and how important it is to be like, you know what, I'm going to go and get my early tests, even self-examination, all of that. Educate yourselves and your loved ones around you about this, because, you know, it can really make a life or death difference just catching it that much earlier. That is all, guys. I hope that you all, you know, bring more awareness about breast cancer amongst your friends, amongst your family, amongst yourselves. I'm going to cut to a break. When we come back, I have some traffic jam thoughts.

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Welcome back to The Rush Hour. I'm your host, ABD, and we are going through some of the traffic jam thoughts sent to us by you guys. Now, how come we can spend 6 months telling ourselves we have nothing to wear, but the second we have to clean out our closet, suddenly every single mangled t-shirt has irreplaceable emotional value? We are hoarders playing victim. Absolutely agree. I think I found myself doing this as well, and that is why recently I went through my entire closet and I was like, have I worn this in the past 7 months or 8 months? And when, because I feel 6 months is a bit too short, so I think give yourself some room. So I did 8 months and I was like, okay, if I haven't worn in the past 8 months, I give it away. And not like something like a really fancy dress shirt where I know it's not something I'm gonna wear often, but when the time comes, I'll wear it. Fine, I keep those. But day-to-day stuff, like, you know, I had like 9 pairs of jeans. I don't wear jeans that often, you know? Just random stuff like that, just give away if you are not going to use them. But yes, I do agree that all of us are hoarders at the end of the day playing victim. That is so, so, so real. And I feel like we have a lot of just emotional attachment, especially those patavar shirts that you wear to sleep. I think that was one thing I was like, I cannot do. I need to have my night suit shirts separate, and they cannot be in such a bad thing. And the way I kept that in my head was like, if this is something I can wear when people come over, it needs to be at least that good. You know, it can't be something with holes in it. Although I know that people love that, including me, but sometimes you just have to make that difficult decision. I'm gonna cut to a break, play some music for you guys. When we come back, we have some more traffic jam thoughts.

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Welcome back to the Rush Hour. I'm your host, ABD, and we are going through traffic jam thoughts. Why is it that when we drop a piece of ice on the kitchen floor, our immediate instinct is to kick it under the refrigerator? What animal does this and let nature take its course? Out of sight, melted into non-existence? Not at all. I mean, I don't know enough about fridges, but I'm guessing if you just keep throwing ice under your fridge, the water that melts is going to, you know, negatively impact your fridge, whether that's rusting the coils underneath. I don't know how fridges work, but that can't be right. Like, if you still said, you know, like kicking it under the stove or something, I'd be like, okay, the heat of the stove is going to make it evaporate or something, which even then isn't great because if it evaporates, it's going up, which is onto the stove. Does that make sense? But that still makes more sense. A fridge is an electronical item, so I do not understand this, but I do understand why someone would do this, because ice is so slippery. So when it falls on the floor, and especially on a kitchen floor, which is usually like a tile or something, picking it up is like the biggest pain. Like, I've tried it so many times, and especially when it falls at that one angle, like on its side, and it's just, oh my God, I really don't like it. But yes, I think ice falling is one of the worst things, because everywhere, like, it slips around, it's leaving like a trail of water, which can then turn into kitchen if someone steps into it. Like, it's just so annoying when ice breaks. But I think for me, what I've realized is the second ice falls on the floor, pick it up, put it in the basin, because eventually it will melt in the basin and it's like just water, so it'll go down. But anywhere else, I feel like it just creates such a mess. But having said that, I think ice is one of my favorite things. I love cold stuff. I love drinking cold stuff. And I think ice is just, it's like a magical invention in my eyes. I love it. And if you remember, we also spoke how the different types of ice on this show. I think there were 21 different types of ice, which was a very interesting segment. I'm going to cut to a break, guys. Enjoy the music.

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All right, guys, that is it for today's show. I hope you enjoyed. It is a Monday. We know we love the Monday vibes on this show, but I want you guys to keep it calm, keep it chill. It's the late in the evening right now. I want you guys to be like, you know what? I'm going to take an early night in because it is just Monday and we need to wait till Wednesday to gear up for the weekend, which is going to be on Friday. Wednesdays are the best day of the week on this show. If you have not heard before, I hope you stay safe. I will see you tomorrow at 5 p.m. Make sure you tune in. 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See you soon.

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8: Steven Spielberg has taken on the task of overseeing the entire Transformers franchise for Paramount Pictures. The filmmaker will executive produce and guide creative direction for Transformers 8. Also, Paramount has officially cancelled the previously teased Transformers and G.I. Joe crossover project.
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Party at the club, party in the day, party in my house, party on the way to the party at the park, party in the bush, party under the bridge, party at the restaurant, party at the club, party in the day, party in my house, party on the park, party in the bush, party under the bridge, party at the restaurant, party at the club, party in the day, party in my house, party on the way

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5: Steven Spielberg has taken on the task of overseeing the entire Transformers franchise for Paramount Pictures. The filmmaker will executive produce and guide creative direction for Transformers 8. Also, Paramount has officially cancelled the previously teased Transformers and G.I. Joe crossover project.
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7: Steven Spielberg has taken on the task of overseeing the entire Transformers franchise for Paramount Pictures. The filmmaker will executive produce and guide creative direction for Transformers 8. Also, Paramount has officially cancelled the previously teased Transformers and G.I. Joe crossover project.
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1: Climate change in Pakistan is no longer a distant headline. It's in our flooded streets, our longer, hotter summers, our unpredictable seasons. 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
11: Back to back starts now.

She a baddie, so keep me motivated, keep her around. 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I've been making hella sacrifices this whole while. 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Put you down on some real without even trying. 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